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2: Good evening, I'm Linda Swain. Well, Sherry Murphy got an unexpected but welcome call this afternoon. Murphy was chosen as the winner of the VOCM Cares 50-50 draw and wins half of the $161,000 raised during the campaign. She found out live on VOCM this afternoon.
3: No!
4: Yes! We should say you're live on VOCM right now.
5: Oh, yes, you're on air right now.
3: Okay, I'm gonna cry.
5: Go ahead. We'll cry with you.
2: The province is introducing mandatory registration for students in the K-12 system to avail of school busing. Minister of Transportation Barry Petten says mandatory registration will allow the department to plan bus routes and gauge capacity based on precise information. All school bus routes, including secondary approved stops at childcare centers, will be finalized before the start of the school year. The minister says no student will lose a seat and families will no longer have to spend the first weeks of the school season waiting for route confirmation.
6: Before we got rid of 1.6 busing, which is something that Long lobbied for, you had courtesy seats. They used to apply for courtesy seats to fill the gap. You might get approved by October in the school year, 2 months in, and created an awful lot of stress. But the reality was, in the last couple of years, those courtesy seats were not available. So parents was left with the struggle that if they couldn't get a daycare that the bus could pick up children at their daycare, or had a private bus hired or paid a fee for the bus, it affected them getting a daycare.
2: The new registration system will be phased in over 3 years, starting this September for the first 17 schools. A list of those schools can be found at vocm.com. One of the people charged in Project Bustle, an investigation into interprovincial drug trafficking by an organized crime network, has pled guilty to the charges against him. Here's VOCM's Richard Duggan.
7: The three-year RCMP investigation resulted in the identification of more than $1 million worth of illicit income. Homes in St. John's, Appleton, Humber Valley, and Gander were searched, resulting in the seizure of drugs, cash, cars, jewelry, and cell phones. The RCMP say 45-year-old Stephen Kelly pled guilty on Monday to charges of conspiracy to traffic cocaine, possession for the purpose of trafficking cocaine, 4 counts of trafficking cocaine, 5 counts of possession of property obtained by crime, and laundering the proceeds of crime. Kelly will appear in court again for sentencing in September. Richard Duggan, VOCM, Local News Now.
2: The executive director of End Homelessness St. John says the fixed end date on the lease of the old Airport Comfort Inn for use as transitional housing was well known, but to learn that government will not be extending the lease through media reports did come as a surprise. The PCs were highly critical of the leasing arrangement for Horizons 106 while in opposition, and signaled this week that the lease will not be extended when it expires at the end of this year. Doug Pawson says he knows the leasing arrangement was a temporary one, but a more permanent solution in the form of purpose-built housing is not available.
8: But those builds, those purpose builds and funding, you know, those haven't come online yet. And the current budget for this year from a housing perspective is down about 5%.
2: Your weather forecast is... For St. John's Metro, the rest of the Avalon, showers or drizzle tonight, fog, a low plus 3, rain, drizzle and fog tomorrow, a high of 7, showers on Sunday. For Clarenville and Central Newfoundland, cloudy tonight, fog patches, a low plus 2, drizzle and fog tomorrow, a high near 12, overcast on Sunday. For the South Coast and Southwest Coast, drizzle and fog tonight, winds about 30, a low plus 4, rain, drizzle and fog tomorrow, a high plus 5, showers tomorrow. For the West Coast and Northern Peninsula, a few clouds tonight, southeasterly winds 50, a low of 6, showers tomorrow, winds 30 and a high near 11, cloudy on Sunday. I'm Linda Swain.
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11: For St. John's Metro, the rest of the Avalon, showers or drizzle tonight, fog, a low plus 3, rain, drizzle, and fog tomorrow, a high of 7, showers on Sunday. For Clarenville and Central Newfoundland, cloudy tonight, fog patches, a low plus 2, drizzle and fog tomorrow, a high near 12, overcast on Sunday. For the South Coast and Southwest Coast, drizzle and fog tonight, winds about 30, a low plus 4, rain, drizzle, and fog tomorrow, a high plus 5, showers tomorrow. For the West Coast and Northern Peninsula, a few clouds tonight, southeasterly winds 50, a low of 6, showers tomorrow, winds 30, and a high near 11, cloudy on Sunday. I'm Linda Swain.
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9: For St. John's Metro, the rest of the Avalon, showers or drizzle tonight, fog, a low plus 3, rain, drizzle, and fog tomorrow, a high of 7, showers on Sunday. For Clarenville and Central Newfoundland, cloudy tonight, fog patches, a low plus 2, drizzle and fog tomorrow, a high near 12, overcast on Sunday. For the South Coast and Southwest Coast, drizzle and fog tonight, winds about 30, a low plus 4, rain, drizzle, and fog tomorrow, a high plus 5, showers tomorrow. For the West Coast and Northern Peninsula, a few clouds tonight, southeasterly winds 50, a low of 6, showers tomorrow, winds 30, and a high near 11, cloudy on Sunday. I'm Linda Swain.
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2: Good evening, I'm Linda Swain. The province is introducing mandatory registration for students in the K-12 system to avail of school busing. Minister of Transportation Barry Petten says mandatory registration will allow the department to plan bus routes and gauge capacity based on precise information. All the school bus routes, including secondary approved stops at childcare centres, will be finalised before the start of the school year. The minister says no student will lose a seat and families will no longer have to spend the first weeks of the school season waiting for route confirmation.
3: Before we got rid of 1.6 busing, which is something that Lang lobbied for, you had courtesy seats. They used to apply for courtesy seats to fill the gap. You might get approved by October in the school year, 2 months in, and create an awful lot of stress. But the reality was, in the last couple of years, those courtesy seats were not available. So parents was left with the struggle that if they couldn't get a daycare that the bus could pick up children at their daycare, or had a private bus hired or paid a fee for the bus, it affected them getting a daycare.
2: The new registration system will be phased in over 3 years, starting this September for the first 17 schools. A list of the first 17 schools can be found at vocm.com. Newfoundland and Labrador leading the country in GDP growth, something in which the finance minister takes great pride. According to the province's figures, retail sales were up in 2025 and the value of international exports increased by 1.7%. The value of mineral shipments from the province was estimated at $4.6 billion last year, an increase of 9% over the previous year. It was driven by increased nickel and gold production. The value of fish landings increased by 6.3% in 2025, and aquaculture production reached a record high of 37,480 tons, nearly doubling the amount from the previous year. The national GDP is 1.2, while the province's is at 5.5. Finance Minister Craig Party says that's well above the other provinces and territories.
4: Second place in the country is PEI with 2%. Third place is Alberta with 1.8%. So I think we really have the comfort in knowing that going forward, we got a lot of development and a lot of people that are interested in increasing production in Newfoundland and Labrador.
2: Three schools in the province will see some significant upgrades over the next few years. Government has earmarked $4 million in the budget for the expansion of St. Teresa's in St. John's, Pasadena Elementary, and École Boréale in Happy Valley Goose Bay. Infrastructure Minister Barry Petten says technical work is underway on each of the schools, and he thinks shovels could be in the ground by next year. Plans include add-ons to the current buildings and renovations to the existing infrastructure.
5: St. Teresa's is over capacity right now. It's a lot of big growth area. Just do a lot of immigration actually in that area of town, so they're literally at seams down there now. So that's an expansion. The École Boréale is more about a renovation, some expansion, and Pasadena as well as upgrades. It's a combination, really. It's a combination of upgrades and expansions.
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6: Yeah.
2: For St. John's Metro, the rest of the Avalon, showers or drizzle tonight, fog, a low plus 3, rain, drizzle and fog tomorrow, a high of 7, showers on Sunday. For Clarenville and Central Newfoundland, cloudy tonight, fog patches, a low plus 2, drizzle and fog tomorrow, a high near 12, overcast on Sunday. For the South Coast and Southwest Coast, drizzle and fog tonight, winds about 30, a low plus 4, rain, drizzle and fog tomorrow, a high plus 5, showers tomorrow. For the West Coast and Northern Peninsula, a few clouds tonight, southeasterly winds 50, a low of 6, showers tomorrow, winds 30 and a high near 11, cloudy on Sunday. I'm Linda Swain.
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11: For St. John's Metro, the rest of the Avalon, showers a drizzle tonight, fog a low plus 3, rain, drizzle, and fog tomorrow, a high of 7, showers on Sunday. For Clarenville and Central Newfoundland, cloudy tonight, fog patches, a low plus 2, drizzle and fog tomorrow, a high near 12, overcast on Sunday. For the South Coast and Southwest Coast, drizzle and fog tonight, winds about 30, a low plus 4, rain, drizzle, and fog tomorrow, a high plus 5, showers tomorrow. For the West Coast and Northern Peninsula, a few clouds tonight, southeasterly winds 50, a low of 6, showers tomorrow, winds 30, and a high near 11, cloudy on Sunday. I'm Linda Swain.
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11: For St. John's Metro, the rest of the Avalon, showers or drizzle tonight, fog, a low plus 3, rain, drizzle, and fog tomorrow, a high of 7, showers on Sunday. For Clarenville and Central Newfoundland, cloudy tonight, fog patches, a low plus 2, drizzle and fog tomorrow, a high near 12, overcast on Sunday. For the South Coast and Southwest Coast, drizzle and fog tonight, winds about 30, a low plus 4, rain, drizzle, and fog tomorrow, a high plus 5, showers tomorrow. For the West Coast and Northern Peninsula, a few clouds tonight, southeasterly winds 50, a low of 6, showers tomorrow, winds 30, and a high near 11, cloudy on Sunday. I'm Linda Swain.
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2: Good evening, I'm Linda Swain. Well, Sherry Murphy got an unexpected but welcome call this afternoon. Murphy was chosen as the winner of the VOCM Cares 50-50 draw and wins half of the $161,000 raised during the campaign. She found out live on VOCM this afternoon.
3: No!
4: Yes!
5: We should say you're live on VOCM
4: now. Oh, yes, you're on air right now.
3: Okay, I'm gonna cry.
4: Go ahead. We'll cry with you.
2: The province is introducing mandatory registration for students in the K-12 system to avail of school busing. Minister of Transportation Barry Petten says mandatory registration will allow the department to plan bus routes and gauge capacity based on precise information. All school bus routes, including secondary approved stops at childcare centers, will be finalized before the start of the school year. The minister says no student will lose a seat and families will no longer have to spend the first weeks of the school season waiting for route confirmation.
6: Before we got rid of 1.6 busing, which is something that Long lobbied for, you had courtesy seats. They used to apply for courtesy seats to fill the gap. You might get approved by October in the school year, 2 months in, and created an awful lot of stress. But the reality was, in the last couple of years, those courtesy seats were not available. So parents was left with the struggle that if they couldn't get a daycare that the bus could pick up children at their daycare, or had a private bus hired or paid a fee for the bus, it affected them getting a daycare.
2: The new registration system will be phased in over 3 years, starting this September for the first 17 schools. A list of those schools can be found at VOCM.com. One of the people charged in Project Bustle, an investigation into interprovincial drug trafficking by an organized crime network, has pled guilty to the charges against him. Here's VOCM's Richard Duggan.
7: The three-year RCMP investigation resulted in the identification of more than $1 million worth of illicit income. Homes in St. John's, Appleton, Humber Valley, and Gander were searched, resulting in the seizure of drugs, cash, cars, jewelry, and cell phones. The RCMP say 45-year-old Stephen Kelly pled guilty on Monday to charges of conspiracy to traffic cocaine, possession for the purpose of trafficking cocaine, 4 counts of trafficking cocaine, 5 counts of possession of property obtained by crime, and laundering the proceeds of crime. Kelly will appear in court again for sentencing in September. Richard Duggan, VOCM, Local News Now.
2: The executive director of End Homelessness St. John says the fixed end date on the lease of the old Airport Comfort Inn for use as transitional housing was well known, but to learn that government will not be extending the lease through media reports did come as a surprise. The PCs were highly critical of the leasing arrangement for Horizons 106 while in opposition and signaled this week that the lease will not be extended when it expires at the end of this year. Doug Pawson says he knows the leasing arrangement was a temporary one, but a more permanent solution in the form of purpose-built housing is not available.
8: But those builds, those purpose builds and funding, you know, those haven't come online yet. And the current budget for this year from a housing perspective is down about 5%.
2: Your weather forecast. Yeah. For St. John's Metro, the rest of the Avalon, showers or drizzle tonight, fog, a low +3, rain, drizzle and fog tomorrow, a high of 7, showers on Sunday. For Clarenville and Central Newfoundland, cloudy tonight, fog patches, a low +2, drizzle and fog tomorrow, a high near 12, overcast on Sunday. For the South Coast and Southwest Coast, drizzle and fog tonight, winds about 30, a low +4, rain, drizzle and fog tomorrow, a high +5, showers tomorrow. For the West Coast and Northern Peninsula, a few clouds tonight, southeasterly winds 50, a low of 6, showers tomorrow, winds 30, a high near 11, cloudy on Sunday. I'm Linda Swain.
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9: For St. John's Metro, the rest of the Avalon, showers or drizzle tonight, fog, a low plus 3, rain, drizzle, and fog tomorrow, a high of 7, showers on Sunday. For Clarenville and Central Newfoundland, cloudy tonight, fog patches, a low plus 2, drizzle and fog tomorrow, a high near 12, overcast on Sunday. For the South Coast and Southwest Coast, drizzle and fog tonight, winds about 30, a low plus 4, rain, drizzle, and fog tomorrow, a high plus 5, showers tomorrow. For the West Coast and Northern Peninsula, a few clouds tonight, southeasterly winds 50, a low of 6, showers tomorrow, winds 30, a high near 11, cloudy on Sunday. I'm Linda Swain.
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15: For St. John's Metro, the rest of the Avalon, showers a drizzle tonight, fog a low plus 3, rain, drizzle and fog tomorrow, a high of 7, showers on Sunday. For Clarenville and Central Newfoundland, cloudy tonight, fog patches, a low plus 2, drizzle and fog tomorrow, a high near 12, overcast on Sunday. For the South Coast and Southwest Coast, drizzle and fog tonight, winds about 30, a low plus 4, rain, drizzle and fog tomorrow, a high plus 5, showers tomorrow. For the West Coast and Northern Peninsula, a few clouds tonight, southeasterly winds 50, a low of 6, showers tomorrow, winds 30 and a high near 11, cloudy on Sunday. I'm Linda Swain.
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1: Good evening, I'm Linda Swain. The province is introducing mandatory registration for students in the K-12 system to avail of school busing. Minister of Transportation Barry Petten says mandatory registration will allow the department to plan bus routes and gauge capacity based on precise information. All the school bus routes, including secondary approved stops at childcare centres, will be finalised before the start of the school year. The minister says no student will lose a seat and families will no longer have to spend the first weeks of the school season waiting for route confirmation.
2: Before we got rid of 1.6 busing, which is something that Lang lobbied for, you had courtesy seats. They used to apply for courtesy seats to fill the gap. You might get approved by October in the school year, 2 months in, and created an awful lot of stress. But the reality was, in the last couple of years, those courtesy seats were not available. So parents was left with the struggle that if they couldn't get a daycare that the bus could pick up children at their daycare, or had a private bus hired or paid a fee for the bus, it affected them getting a daycare.
1: The new registration system will be phased in over 3 years, starting this September for the first 17 schools. A list of the first 17 schools can be found at vocm.com. Newfoundland and Labrador leading the country in GDP growth, something in which the finance minister takes great pride. According to the province's figures, retail sales were up in 2025 and the value of international exports increased by 1.7%. The value of mineral shipments from the province was estimated at $4.6 billion last year, an increase of 9% over the previous year. It was driven by increased nickel and gold production. The value of fish landings increased by 6.3% in 2025, and aquaculture production reached a record high of 37,480 tons, nearly doubling the amount from the previous year. The national GDP is 1.2, while the province's is at 5.5. Finance Minister Craig Party says that's well above the other provinces and territories.
3: Second place in the country is PEI with 2%. Third place is Alberta with 1.8%. So I think we really have the comfort in knowing that going forward, we got a lot of development and a lot of people that are interested in increasing production in Newfoundland and Labrador.
1: Three schools in the province will see some significant upgrades over the next few years. Government has earmarked $4 million in the budget for the expansion of St. Teresa's in St. John's, Pasadena Elementary, and Ecole Boreale in Happy Valley Goose Bay. Infrastructure Minister Barry Petten says technical work is underway on each of the schools, and he thinks shovels could be in the ground by next year. Plans include add-ons to the current buildings and renovations to the existing infrastructure.
4: St. Teresa's is over capacity right now. It's a lot of big growth area. Just do a lot of immigration actually in that area of town, so they're literally at seams down there now. So that's an expansion. The Ecole Boreale is more about a renovation, some expansion, and Pasadena as well as upgrades. It's a combination, really. It's a combination of upgrades and expansions.
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1: For St. John's Metro, the rest of the Avalon, showers or drizzle tonight, fog, a low plus 3, rain, drizzle and fog tomorrow, a high of 7, showers on Sunday. For Clarenville and Central Newfoundland, cloudy tonight, fog patches, a low plus 2, drizzle and fog tomorrow, a high near 12, overcast on Sunday. For the South Coast and Southwest Coast, drizzle and fog tonight, winds about 30, a low plus 4, rain, drizzle and fog tomorrow, a high plus 5, showers tomorrow. For the West Coast and Northern Peninsula, a few clouds tonight, southeasterly winds 50, a low of 6, showers tomorrow, winds 30, and a high near 11, cloudy on Sunday. I'm Linda Swain.
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6: Well, good morning and welcome to Open Line. It is Friday, May the 1st, and we are here for the next 3 hours taking your calls, listening to what you have to say about the important issues of the day or the issues that are important to you. I am joined in the production booth this morning with Beth Fagan. Beth, welcome along for the ride, and you can reach Beth at 273-5211 in the metro area or anywhere in the province, toll free. 888-828-8626. All right, let's get to it. So, the big news of the day It's only the Montreal Canadiens left standing for Canadian teams in the NHL playoffs. My Oilers went down to defeat last night to those mighty type of Ducks from Anaheim. They were just too fast, and our guys were just too beat up. Four centers, all limping or out, just could not do it. And when you look back, what a difference a year makes. A year ago, the Edmonton Oilers and the Florida Panthers were in the Stanley Cup Finals for the second year in a row. Oilers lost by a goal in the first one. And this year, the Panthers don't even make the playoffs, and the Oilers are gone in round one. So people like Russell Bowers from The Morning Show wandering around the building today wearing their Montreal jersey, rightly so. They've got extra security at the Bell Center tonight. I'm not sure if that's because they're expecting a party that might get out of hand, or a loss that may lead to some trouble, or because Russell has his Montreal jersey on. I'm not sure what that's all about. But anyway, are you a Montreal fan? I don't mind a call. And if you're not a Montreal fan, will you support the Montreal Canadiens for the rest of the playoffs? That is the big question. And, of course, there's other games that could. The second round is already scheduled to begin on Saturday with the Flyers and Hurricanes, the mighty Hurricanes, of course. Flyers and Hurricanes on Saturday. And round two is still going on, possibly. Three games tonight. If they go to a game seven, they're going to go on Sunday. So, actually, round two is going to start before round one finishes. Tonight, of course, Buffalo, the Golden Knights are looking to move on, as are the Montreal Canadiens. So we'll be keeping a close eye on that. And boys, we're all talking about what is wrong with the bats of the Toronto Blue Jays. Well, maybe nothing. They're half injured. They got a couple of people back this week. Pitcher Trey Savage, and George Springer's in there getting a couple of hits last night, but it was all for naught in a loss again, this time to Minnesota. So when I say maybe nothing, considering all the injuries that they have on this Blue Jay team, their record is 14-17 at the end of April. Last year, not so much in the way of injuries, their record was 14-16 at the end of April. So, the Blue Jays last year said good riddance to April, and then by mid to late May, they were on a winning cruise right through to being tied with the Yankees at the end of the season for first place overall. Of course, they won in the head-to-head matches, and that gave them the first place by themselves. And this year, the Toronto Blue Jays will definitely be saying good riddance to April. Let's bring on May, and let's see if we can get back into the groove of winning. And there's some good signs. Vladimir Guerrero Jr. is leading the league in batting average. Ernie Clements up over 300, continuing on with his World Series prowess from last year. The new guy, Okamoto, yeah, he's hitting from time to time, impactful, but he doesn't have the average yet. They wanted him to get into the 30 to 40 home run range if they could. I'm not sure he's going to get there. I think he's only 40.

impactful, but he doesn't have the average yet. They wanted him to get into the 30 to 40 home run range if they could. I'm not sure he's going to get there. I think he's only 4 or 5 so far. And, of course, there's no one on the Blue Jays with more than 5, and there are league leaders that have more than 10. So they're lagging behind in the long ball, but if they can get the bats going, the pitching seems to be solid, even though there are injuries there. And, of course, it seems like now Berger may be back in the lineup soon. Berríos could be back in the lineup this weekend. And Kirk, the key catcher for the Blue Jays, he is expected back over the next week or so. So there is relief in sight for the Toronto Blue Jays. And they're, look, despite all this, they're only one game out of a playoff spot in the wild card. That is enough about sports this morning. How you feeling about the gas prices? We had a drop in the excise tax from the federal government a couple of weeks ago, 10 cents. HST on that made it 11.5 cents at the pumps. And, of course, now since then, the Iran situation looks like it has no end in sight. And, of course, that's exacerbating the world market for oil, the futures. I think they topped $1.20 or $126 a barrel this week at one point, settled into $121 a barrel. And, of course, that means we are seeing increases at the pumps. And I think it was over 7 cents yesterday, over 3 cents the day before. So we're up around 11 cents in increases in the past couple of days. That wipes out that big deal we got from the excise tax being removed. Now, you could say that's great. You know, they dropped 10 cents in the tax. But here's the thing. Taxpayers, people say that when gas was a $2 a liter, which it pretty well is now or above, that of that $2 a liter, over 50 cents of it was in taxes, either federal or provincial, HST, and all of that. So they still have some room to maneuver. 40 cents, in fact, in taxes. And you would think that because of the windfall that governments are getting from the increased royalties from gas and the pricing that they're getting in the world market on oil from this province and our oil offshore, that that windfall would lead them to say, maybe we should get into some more temporary relief at the pumps for people because, you know, look, it's Friday. The weather's starting to get better. You're going to spend more money on gas because you're going to get out and about more. They all know this. Not only are you paying more for gas, you are going to use more of it because you want to get around and have a look and get out from the winter where you were stuck inside and so forth. So, you know, you kind of get caught on both ends. So the CAA, Canadian Automobile Association, has some tips that might actually save you a few cents on your tank, and they were outlining a couple of them yesterday. Big one, air pressure in your tires. So they're saying that low air pressure in your tires could cost you 4% of your efficiency in gas, in mileage. So, and they say only about 30% of people actually check their air pressure in their tires on a regular basis. So you can save yourself a little bit on efficiency for gas mileage. If you check your air pressure, make sure it's right. There's a little sticker on the inside of your driver's door, tells you what it should be if you had never done it before. Also, for every extra 100 pounds of stuff you have in your car, your trunk, whatever, that's a 1% savings if you take it out of your vehicle. You could save yourself in efficiency that way. And here's the big one. Heavy acceleration in start-offs and heavy on the foot on the gas. And, of course, all of our vehicles now have one of those meters where it shows you how much gas you're using depending on how fast you're going. Look, I know it's there. I never look at it, to be honest with you. But I may now because the CAA is saying watching that and not doing heavy accelerations could save you 15 to 30% in your gas efficiency when you're out there on the road. These are small things, but they may add up. And, of course, if the dollar is absolutely important to where you're spending it, and especially at the pumps, you got to do some driving, you may be able to actually save yourself a few dollars on this $2 plus a liter gas. Okay, let's go move to

0: our first caller of the day. I am going to go to line two. And line two, I have someone with the NL healthcare crisis talking about that. Good morning, caller. Welcome to Open Line.
1: Hi, good morning.
0: Good morning.
1: So we are, I guess we have a page going on called Together for Newfoundland and Labrador. And we are starting to make some noise in regards to the Newfoundland and Labrador healthcare system that's currently going on. We're being ignored, so we need to take a stand to that and start bringing, letting people know that we're not going to stand and take it anymore.
0: Yeah, and you have a group name, do you?
1: Yep, it's called Together for Newfoundland and Labrador.
0: Yeah,
1: we're currently in the process of starting holding a protest come June 1st.
0: Okay, and you got I'm assuming you have a website or a Facebook page or something where people can look you up.
1: Absolutely, we're called Together for Newfoundland and Labrador. We've already got like 1,000 followers currently. We just started the group almost 2 weeks ago.
0: Okay, outline for us your key concerns about healthcare, because look, I've only been on this show for 3 weeks, and the issues that I'm hearing are, I suppose, the types of issues that I'm hearing are staggering, and you wonder how they could be happening in a place like Newfoundland and Labrador.
1: Exactly. Exactly. And there's just a few stories. There's someone that's basically one of the people that joined this. He's in Gander with his wife, was very, very sick. And he had to wait an hour and a half for an ambulance to come to him. And he was only 15 kilometers away from being able to get to the ambulance. When they got to the ER, they said she's too sick and she has to drive. They had to drive to health sciences to get taken care of. Like, that's just one story.
0: Yeah, no, there's lots of stories out there. What else are you focusing on? What are you focusing on as key issues in this this protest that you're working on?
1: Emergency wait times, the delays and the costs of that. Now, we know that the workers the nurses and the doctors are doing everything they can. I think that there's a huge strain on them in terms of that. Patients are waiting hours, sometimes full days, sometimes even overnight. They're just not minor inconveniences. They are dangerous delays, overcrowding that has led to people laying in hallways, where patients receive care in an unsafe, unprivate area where they can't really have a private conversation with a doctor or a nurse. Severe shortages of the doctors and nurses, which I mentioned. Also delays in diagnostics and treatment backups. My mom is a perfect example of that. She was sick for 3 years, coughing up blood, not to get too graphic there. And they kept telling us it was pneumonia multiple times. When finally I said something's wrong and you guys actually have to do something about this, she was diagnosed with lung cancer. And our PET scan was scheduled for 2 months later, and she died. She was from July 9th to August 16th, and she died that fast.
0: Yeah, and we heard a story right here on Open Line as well that a fellow took his mother down to emergency, and it was like a zoo, as it sometimes is at Health Sciences. Of course, it's busy down there, and you know, the doors open and people come in that need help or maybe just need to get warm sometimes. And you know, she was there for 5 or 6 hours and had somewhat dementia and exacerbated her health, and they had to leave. And of course, it's no good for anyone. They talked about having different styles of intakes depending on the patient, to have, you know, say for example, geriatric goes in one way and is in one area and so forth, and you know, like, because pediatrics is separate completely over at the Janeway, that
1: exactly. There
0: are adults that need to be separated at emergency so that everybody's not clogged up together. Is that something you'd like to see?
1: Yeah, that's also something we'd like to see, as well as rural healthcare equality. I mean, they need help down in rural healthcare. It's unreal. It's just unreal. It's very frustrating. And this is part of the reason why we started it. And now since we started this page, that more and more people are starting to stand up and be like, yes, I'm tired of it too. What can we do to change? And I know change isn't going to happen overnight, but look at the healthcare minister saying, oh, well, if you have a problem, you know, sue us. I mean, who says that?
0: Yeah, I know. At the end of the day, when the rubber hits the road, it's not particularly helpful. And I'm sure it was somewhat political in nature, but it was also, I understand the frustration too, because you can be frustrated from the inside of government as much as you can be from the outside of government
1: exactly.
0: as well.
1: Yeah.
0: So when you hear that,
1: sorry, go ahead.
0: No, just when you hear that, then you go, oh my God, right? Everybody knows, why can't we fix it? Why can't we do better?
1: Well, exactly. And you can only do so much if your hands are tied behind your back.
0: So just tell me a little bit about how people can reach you guys and what your plan is, your date and time and so forth. And then we'll go on to break.
1: June 1st is when we're doing this protest. Our page is called Together for Newfoundland and Labrador. You could just come on the page and follow us. We're looking to spread the word to get as many people as we can there, and the time's going to be at 12 p.m.
0: Okay, where is it going to be?
1: Around the our health sciences grounds on the outside, so complete circling around the entire hospital.
0: Okay.
1: On the outside.
0: All right. Well, yeah. Carol, thank you for calling this morning. And again, you've joined a long list of people who have serious concerns about health care and how it's being rolled out to the people that need it, the people in most need, of course. And good luck with it. And I'm sure you might get a few more pickups after this morning, and you'll be spreading the word, I know. So we're going to take a break right now. Carol, you take
1: care
0: and have a great day.
1: You too.
0: Bye now.
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6: 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It's okay to get help with your debt, and finding someone local you can trust makes all the difference.
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0: Welcome back to Open Line. I am your host, Aaron Bent, sitting in today, Friday, and I have Beth Fagan is in the production room, and she'll be your first point of contact. You can give her a call at 273-5211-888-590-8626. 590-VOCM. If you still have letters on the phone, you use. Okay. We are going to go to line one, where we have Randy. Randy, good morning. Welcome to Open Line.
7: Yes, good morning. How are you this morning?
0: Not too bad, boy. The sun seems to be shining in some places anyways.
7: How's everything in CBS?
0: CBS, pretty good. Sun's always shining in CBS.
7: Oh, right. Yeah, well, no, I
0: woke up at 2 o'clock this morning. The sun was shining.
7: No, I got family here in Manuals, Tamerlans, Long Pond, Foxtrap, Upper Gullies there.
0: They are blessed, my friend. Blessed.
7: Yeah, they are blessed.
0: There's room for you, too.
7: I was just listening to Carol. She was talking about health care. And we got a big problem here on the Yarn Peninsula with health care.
0: Yeah, there's a problem in lots of places, Randy. Anything in particular you wanted to say about that this morning?
7: No, just that, I was listening to Carol, and, you know, the same echoes all over the province, and then, you know, and in Labrador, right?
0: Yeah. No, you're right. It's there's, and you know, and a lot of it exacerbates because of individual issues that not everybody is coming to the healthcare system in the same condition. There are the emergency, you know, the cases. There are the people that have underlying health issues that seem to be waiting, and their problems get exacerbated as well. So, you know, there's all kinds of, there's no easy fix for healthcare, but there should be some fixes for weights and intake and all that sort of stuff, and access.
7: That's right. Now, on a lighter side, I got a pothole phone for you.
0: What?
7: A pothole phone.
0: Okay, you got to tell me about that, Randy.
7: Okay, potholes, potholes everywhere. As you carefully drive upon them, you have to make a very quick decision which way you have to steer. Potholes everywhere. As you carefully steer around them, you can see them in your rear. Potholes everywhere. If you're unlucky enough to drive into a big one, it's going to cost you dear, big time. Potholes everywhere. Damaged tires, rims, ball joints, tie rod ends, control arms, just to name a few. If you're driving to a deep one, you're going to be in a stew. Potholes everywhere. You're better off staying home, ordering extra beer. Call up the boys and the girls and put on some music. Bring up the darts and the cards. Turn on the game. And when your team scores, they have a great big cheer. Potholes everywhere.
0: Randy, that was incredible, because I say that for a couple of reasons. Number one is you're so inspired by the number of potholes you've seen that you decided to put it to use your artistic side to put it to a poem. There's probably somebody out there listening who's got a guitar up in their lap right now going, I think I can put some music to that, and we might have something here. Maybe get a hold of Greg Smith, and he can have you on the Irish Newfoundland show on the weekend. There we what?
7: Well, you never know.
0: or the fellow Penny that does the songs. Yeah,
7: I love to sing Johnny Cash. Eh?
0: yeah, that's right. Yeah, that or Tom T. Hall, maybe, on that one. Look, Randy, I'm assuming then, because you've been so inspired, that potholes are bad in your area.
7: Oh yeah, everywhere, all over the island, and in Labrador.
0: Yeah, and I suppose it's Friday. I'm only going to say it because it's Friday, but, you know, they are an inexpensive traffic calming measure in some respect, I suppose. You know, it's a rude awakening when you hit one of those things. And
7: Big time.
0: Yeah, when you hit one, you know, and some of them you're okay, you know, but you hit one, you're driving down the road now, when am I going to hear it? And then if you don't hear it, you go, dodge the bullet. On that one. But weather, boy, you know, I mean, this winter was ripe for causing potholes everywhere, and if you had any bit of loose asphalt, it certainly got washed out, isn't it, didn't it? And they're deep this year. I find they're deep. That's one big thing about it. Probably from the rain, I suppose. Randy, anything else you wanted to offer?
7: Go Habs, go.
0: They are the last Canadian team standing. So would you have cheered on the Oilers had they moved on and the Montreal Canadiens lost?
7: I would imagine.
0: Did you see the other night when the Buffalo fans sang the Canadian national anthem Mike went out? Did you see that?
7: That was lovely.
0: Yeah. Yeah, a lot of Buffalo jerseys in the stands when they sang the national anthem, and I wondered how many those were Canadians, because, you know, it's fairly close.
7: That's right.
0: Yeah.
7: I thought that was so, oh my God, that was It was so good.
0: Yeah, and you know, it reminds us, doesn't it? It reminds us that we're just people, they're just people, and all the bluster and the blow from those on high don't always translate down into how people feel on the ground about each other as neighbors. And of course,